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1: This is your Vibe 103 weather report brought to you by our friends at All Shores. I'm Teo Dill. The worst of this weekend's weather has moved away from the island, with that front clearing east and leaving Bermuda considerably drier, sunnier, and less humid. Now, there's still a bit of rain hanging around in another area of low pressure that could bring some extra cloud and rain tomorrow before things improve again on Wednesday. Now, today brings some sunny breaks, a little more rain in the high around 84 before clouding over tonight. Tomorrow stays mostly cloudy with an early shower or two or another high around 84, while Wednesday looks considerably nicer, more sun than cloud, lower humidity, and a high around 83. And out on the water, things are calming down considerably as well. Seas outside the reef fall from as high as 6 feet today to 3 to 5 tomorrow and 2 to 4 on Wednesday, while winds remain mostly light throughout. And that's your Vibe 103 weather report brought to you by the great folks at All Shores. I'm Teo Dill.
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1: 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I'm Teo Dill. Attorney Tony Busby gave the woman who accused Jay-Z of sexual assault cash on more than one occasion while representing her in the case. According to her now public sworn statement, Busby personally gave her $1,000 for herself and her family during a meeting at a Houston coffee shop. Another attorney, David Fortney, had previously given her spending money after she arrived in Houston for an NBC interview. The payments are now part of the public record surrounding the case that was ultimately dropped. And Common has apparently decided music, acting, and activism weren't enough for him, so he's making wine now, too. His new brand, Jeffrey Park, launched with the 2024 Pinot Noir for $19.99, created alongside Argentine winemaker Kareem Moussien Gopuff. The name comes from a park near Common's childhood home on Chicago's South Side, where he spent much of his formative years. And importantly, $20 wine means you can actually drink the thing without first having to become as successful as Common. And Avengers Endgame is somehow the number one movie in America again, 7 years after it was originally released. The new Endgame Encore re-release made $11.2 million on Friday and is expected to finish the weekend around $26 million. Now, Disney brought the film back ahead of Avengers Doomsday, which arrives December 18th, and apparently $2.8 billion the first time around left a few bucks on the table. And finally, there's another Star Wars movie in development, this time with John Watts attached to direct. Watts previously directed all three of Tom Holland's MCU Spider-Man movies, including the nearly $2 billion No Way Home. It'll be the first time he stepped into the Star Wars universe, although there aren't any plot or casting details just yet. The last Star Wars movie to actually reach cinemas was The Rise of Skywalker, all the way back in 2019. And that's your Vibe 103 Entertainment Report, brought to you by iClick. I'm Teo Dill.

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0: Just like that, we reached the first commercial break. The time is 28 minutes past the hour of 7 o'clock right here on Bermuda's Energy Station. 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
12: This is your Vibe 103 news update brought to you by the Thrive Center. I'm Teo Dill. The POP government's economic record is better than what the opposition claims. This, unsurprisingly, from Premier David Burt during Premier's question time in Parliament, responding to critiques from the OBA on what they describe as a gap between government's announcements and accomplishments.
13: The government reported real GDP growth that took place this year. Consumer spending has risen. We have employment income that's up 6.3% overall. They like to say that it's only an international business. The construction sector up by 12%. Public administration defense up by 11.6%. Banking, insurance, and real estate up by 6%. All of them higher than the international business sector, which went up by 5.3%. Hotel and restaurant sector up by 4.5%. Wholesale and retail up by 3.3%. Construction investment increased by 8.1%. And air arrivals up on year over the next. Mr. Speaker, we are continuing to make progress, and we will continue to do so.
12: One Bermuda Alliance MP, Dwayne Robinson, asked Premier Burt for his position on the abolition of the Senate, considering recent controversial instances of flagship legislation being denied in the upper house, a practice that the Premier described as contravening long-standing international precedent.
13: In the United Kingdom, there is a well-known convention called the Salisbury Convention, which applies to unelected upper houses. And what the Salisbury Convention says, Mr. Speaker, that if a lower house passes something that is a manifesto commitment, the upper house may return views and thoughts on it, but will not block its implementation. That is something that was always observed when I was in the Senate long ago, but is not something that is currently observed, Mr. Speaker. So on the matter related to the abolition of the Senate, I have absolutely no view. It is not ever something that I've considered.
12: Government is owed nearly $500 million, with outstanding accounts receivable climbing by $77 million in 2 years. A new Auditor General's report says the balance increased from $405 million in 2023 to $482 million in 2025, roughly $7,500 for every Bermuda resident. The audit found significant room to improve how government collects and manages outstanding debt, with Auditor General Heather Thomas warning the longer those bills remain unpaid, the greater the risk they become bad debt and money government just doesn't have available for public services. And finally, forecasters are watching another area of low pressure near Bermuda, which could become a tropical depression this week. The system had a 40% chance of developing within 7 days as of Sunday, although it's expected to eventually move north and then east into the central Atlantic. Meanwhile, Tropical Storm Faye is weakening well east of the island, thankfully, and is not expected to threaten land. Remarkably, the Atlantic Ocean still has not produced a hurricane this season yet. It's the latest that's happened in 112 years. And that's your Vibe 103 News Update, brought to you by the Thrive Center. I'm Teo Dill.
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4: I'm Colin Besley with your sports update from Sky. The Republic of Ireland have the first points of their Nations League campaign after a 3-0 victory over Israel. Neither side shook hands before the controversial fixture in Hungary. Wales suffered a second successive defeat in losing 2-1 away to Denmark. Northern Ireland go for back-to-back wins when they host Hungary this evening. England Limited Overs cricket captain Harry Brooke feels they're creating a very strong squad after a 2-1 one-day international series win over Sri Lanka. Jordan Cox, Sonny Baker and Liam Dawson were all recalled for the 223-run victory in the decider at the Oval.
5: I said before the start of the series, we're building toward a squad that you feel like if someone does go down, that someone can come in and fill that role exceptionally well. And we've seen that today with Coxie, Sonny, the way that he bowled, and then obviously Dawes to pick up 3 wickets there as well.
4: Meanwhile, a triple century for Somerset's Tom Abel was the highlight on a rain-affected final day of the county championship. Division 1's runners-up had Surrey on 127 for 5 after 54 overs before a draw was agreed at Taunton. Baveen Parsons is the new record try scorer for Ireland's women after helping her side to a 31-24 victory at home to Japan in Rugby Union's WXV Global Series. The Connacht winger crossed the line twice in Galway to take her test tally to 24. Meanwhile, Saracens claimed a 40-38 victory at Leicester in their first match since the return of Brandon Venter as director of rugby. England fullback Elliot Daly got one of the visitors' 6 tries. Boxing promoter Eddie Hearn claims this week's first press conference for Tyson Fury and Anthony Joshua's much-anticipated fight may not be going ahead. The all-British heavyweight bout was confirmed on Thursday for the 11th of December in Cardiff. And England's Matt Fitzpatrick has an 11th DP World Tour golf title after winning the Open de France. The world number 4 clinched a 3-shot victory after finishing on 20 under par in Paris. That's the latest from the Sky News Centre.
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0: vulnerabilities. Good morning. How are you doing?
1: Morning, sir. All is well.
0: All is well. All is well. How was your weekend?
1: Yeah, it was good. It was uneventful. Thank God.
0: Well, that's the best thing, right? That's the best thing. So we're here talking about seniors today. We're here talking about seniors fraud, the different things that are associated with it. But for anybody that doesn't know, can you just give me a definition of what fraud is first?
1: Right. So first of all, we just want to say that, you know, the Bermuda Police Service takes this opportunity to remember, honor, celebrate our seniors, because I mean they are very, very important people.
0: Mm-hmm.
1: When you think about how they've paved the way, I mean, look, you and I could talk about, you know, school teachers,
0: yeah,
1: people that are instrumental in our lives and that sort of role that they played in shaping us.
0: Mm-hmm.
1: And that story is repeated, you know, especially in Bermuda, many, many, many times. So we just really want to say at the beginning that, you know, seniors are important people. We must honor them and we must respect them. And so this is why today we've taken this opportunity to come and just to kind of share with your audience and the community about some of the concerns that from the BPS perspective that mm-hmm. we're seeing. So you asked about what is senior fraud. So basically senior fraud, which is also known as elder fraud or financial exploitation, this occurs when someone targets older adults to steal money or their personal information. And, you know, that happens in many, many forms. It could be through things like when we, over the last couple of months, particularly the BPS, we've been talking a lot about, cybercrime or cyber-enabled crimes,
0: mm-hmm.
1: And how, you know, we get these phone calls, text messaging, email scams that come around and try to get people to give up their information where the scammers come in and take over their accounts.
0: For sure.
1: So that's one sort of form of it. But another one, too, which I think is really more, I wouldn't say more prevalent, but it's certainly something that's really beginning to come on the rise, right? And that is this thing about senior abuse.
0: Mm-hmm.
1: And we see that a lot nowadays with families, where a lot of, children, grandchildren, just family members kind of trying to take over seniors' wills or their accounts,
0: right,
1: or their properties. And we're beginning to see a lot of that. So, you know, senior abuse, senior fraud, it's big. It's a wide topic. And just to give you like some dollar figures, because I know everybody, when you hear about this, you know, like what is actually the dollar amount? So I can tell you that so far this year, we have seen figures in the range of $15 million.
0: Whoa.
1: That seniors, then that's just through the senior abuse. So, you know, that's those things, like I said earlier.
0: Like the wheels.
1: Yeah, people coming in and trying. So that's huge, right?
0: Right, yeah, it
1: that's
0: is.
1: That's huge. And then when you think about, you know, in fraud, like financial crime fraud, like we talked about that cyber-enabled, then we're talking about $20 million. So from a BPS perspective, you know, we look at this and we're saying, wow, these numbers are really, really high. And so many people are vulnerable. That we're kind of almost reaching like where this is somewhat like a national crisis in mm-hmm. terms of the pain and the suffering and the dollar amount that our seniors are losing.
0: Is that much higher than previous years?
1: Right. So if you look at over the previous, you know, years, and when we start looking at this, this is, I think, kind of really one of the first times the BPS has started to dip into, the dollar amount figures.
0: Mm-hmm.
1: And one thing about senior abuse, if you talk about just that, right, that's where I talked about where, you know, a lot of times you find there's the family members, there's caregivers and taking advantage of people. A lot of times with that, you know, that doesn't get reported to the police.
0: Right.
1: Because that's an
0: in-house, trying to deal with,
1: you know,
0: it internally.
1: They try to deal with it internally. And then when it does come to our attention. So this is kind of, I think, really the first time we've really took a deep dive into the number loss.
0: Mm-hmm.
1: And so, yeah, we're reaching now the stage where just alone this year, you know, about $15 million. And, you know, one case in particular, not to go into too much of the details, but, you know, we saw one particular senior just this year that lost millions of dollars. So one senior.
0: Wow. Well, you know, we are going to talk more about it, but, you know, I like to break it up just a little bit. So we're going to get back into this music really quickly right here on Bermuda's Energy Station, Vibe 103. This is the Wake Up Call. Yours truly, DJ Fury Tyree, DJ Genie, each and every day, Monday to Friday, 7 a.m. until 9 a.m. We are here right now on Bermuda's Energy Station, Vibe 103.

0: Vibe 103, Bermuda's Energy Station. We are here talking about senior vulnerability. So, one of the questions that I want to ask is, why are seniors being targeted?
1: That's a good point, right? So, one of the reasons, or some of the reasons why seniors are being targeted, one is because they have substantial savings, assets that they have at their disposal, right? Some may be less familiar with digital technology and online scams. I mean, we saw that a lot when we were talking about the cyber-enabled crimes where, you know, just people just a lack of knowledge and, you know, fluency with it. Sometimes it's because of social isolation and their trusting nature that makes them more vulnerable. Sometimes seniors are home, they're not doing much. You know, there are other things occupying their time.
0: For sure.
1: And so, you know, these sort of, you know, scammers, that's what they look at and prey on those vulnerabilities. And then they just like to, seniors or scammers, they just like to exploit.
0: Yeah, for sure.
1: Just create confusion. You know, they come across as being compassive or compassion. You know, they act like they're your friend. We saw this a lot, sometimes some of the sort of cases that we've dealt with where charitables, you know, people that are posing as being a part of a charity, kind of coming or calling, saying, look, we're part of a charity, we need your help. And so because, you know, again, that senior could just be isolated, they're home, they're compassionate, right? They have that because they're nurturing and caring.
0: Right.
1: And then that's how they get duped. But it really is a crisis. And, you know, what we're saying, too, is that this is why family support is important, you know, to check on your senior. We are promoting as well and encouraging families to, you know, like with a password, like how when you go to do banking. When,
0: two-factor authentication.
1: Exactly, that kind of thing, right? Where if you're in a family environment where people getting along, people trust you, you trust each other, creating that sort of family password, that is a big way of protecting, because when these scammers call in and they pose as these various entities to try to get you, you know, if there's a family password, at least there are more people involved in the process to be able to protect.
0: For sure. Now, what are some of the active or frequent scams that seniors are falling victim to?
1: Right. So what we're seeing a lot
0: Some of the prompts, I should say. What are some of the prompts? You know, when somebody's calling in, what are some of those prompts that they're falling victim to?
1: Right. So impersonation scams. So sometimes you find that these scammers, they call in and they, you know, act as if they're government officials. I mean, remember, beginning of this year, we saw some of that where there was a scam going around where somebody was calling, pretending as if they were government official and they're trying to get information about your pension fund.
0: Yeah.
1: Or that there was a problem for your pension fund, right? So, you know, and what we got to look at too is that, you know, these scammers, they are intuitive. They know and they listen to what's the hot button topics. And these sort of, what you asked, what you're saying earlier about what are sort of common types, you know, these are the common types that kind of they work on and they try to get a senior to give into. So we talk about impersonation scams, you know, grandparent scams, right? You know, that's where we talked about the family, where, you know, could be a grandchild that's telling the senior a story. You know, sad story to try to get that senior to give him money, you know, to basically say, look, I need this because my tuition or, you know, I'm behind in my rent. And then you find out that that's not the case. So we see a lot of that. You know, romance scams, well, that's that fake online relationships.
0: Yeah.
1: You know, again, the vulnerabilities we talked about earlier, where that senior's alone, they're by themselves, they're isolated. Somebody's kind of calling, befriending them and trying to, you know, act like, hey, I'm here for you. I'm here to support you. You know, tax support scams. That was what we talked about at the beginning, too, when I said how some of the reasons why seniors are scamming because they're just not tax savvy.
0: Yeah.
1: So you see that, right, where people come in and take advantage. They might say, look, your computer's got an issue. It's malfunction. You need to give us your password so we can get in. And that is a big part. Investment scams, so sweepstakes scams, right? That's another big one, too. That's what we talk about when somebody says, hey, you know, you have won a prize. you know, but we need you to give us some information. We need you to send money to retrieve whatever it is that, you know, you've won. And so if people get involved in that, you know, there's charity. I talked about that earlier as well. And then, you know, this one here, which is very, very big, which is that abuse of legal powers, right? Power of attorney. You know, and that's where we're seeing a really, really rise in that, where people saying, and family members are going in, and sometimes it can be seniors who are sick, you know, maybe they think they're on their death door, and then you see one member going in and trying to, you know, get them to change over the will or sell, sure, sign some documents and that kind of thing. So these are the kind of frauds and senior abuses that we're seeing. We're seeing these now on the rise, and I think it's worth worthy for us to just have these conversations,
0: yeah,
1: just so that we can get everybody on fit form and just talking about it.
0: Now, outside of that family password that we just discussed, what are some other tips and tricks to help not only seniors but help families? I know one that I learned when I was growing up is when a scammer calls you to not give a yes answer. You know, give an open answer rather than saying yes, because that yes could be giving them that access into whatever it is that they want to get access to.
1: Yeah, I mean, look, one of the big things we often say, right, and it's really, I think the best advice for people to do is slow down the pace.
0: Mm-hmm.
1: Just kind of slow down the pace, because what you find is that when scammers are calling people, whether it's a senior, whether it's a young adult, you know, whether it's any young person, what they're doing is they're really trying to get you to rush,
0: right,
1: to make a decision, right? So they come in quick and hard and fast, and they kind of put pressure on you, tell you, look, we need it now. And so by time, and sometimes because of our daily lives too, we get busy. So like we're hearing something or something, somebody calls and says, look, your bank account has been compromised. I mean, that's going to grab anybody's attention, right?
0: One time.
1: You know what I mean? But the thing is to slow down the pace and ask some questions. And if they're asking you for your personal banking information,
0: that's a red flag.
1: Then that is a huge red flag.
0: Okay, well, there you have it. Those are some tips and tricks when it comes to that. Mr. Smith, I want to say thank you this morning for passing through the wake-up call. Any shout-outs you want to give? Any last information before we wrap this interview up?
1: Listen, man, I just want to say that, you know, we are our brother's keeper in this society, in this community. So we got to do what we can to protect one another, look out for one another, you know, support one another, because it's really together that we're going to make a difference and we're going to be able to survive. So I just want to say that to everybody. And listen, this is the beginning of the week. It's Monday.
0: It's Monday. You
1: know, let's have a wonderful week.
0: It's not my favorite day, though. It's not my favorite day. My favorite day is Tuesdays.
1: Yeah, well, my favorite day is Friday evening.
0: Fair enough.
1: But there's no more work on Saturday and Sunday.
0: Fair enough.
1: You know, the sun is shining, man. Let's slow down, take our time, support one another. And like I say, look out for our seniors, because they're the people that are important to us. They've helped to shape and make us, and we got to protect them.
0: For sure. Well, this is the Wake Up Call, Vibe 103, Bermuda's Energy Station. Yours truly, DJ Fury, Tyree, DJ Genie, each and every day. The time is 34 minutes past the hour of 8 o'clock. We getting up out of here. I got to go take my my small one who just walked in to school. You want to say good morning to everybody? All right.
2: Good morning, everybody.
0: All right, I got to go take her to school, so I got a jet. Remember, the asphalt don't cry. You do, so take your time out on those roads. Do not drink and drive. If you are drinking, please have a designated driver. I'll check you guys bright and early tomorrow morning. We're going to leave you with this popcorn, Pretty Crew, right here on Bermuda's Energy Station, Vibe 103, with yours truly, DJ Fury, right?

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2: 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I'm Teo Dill. The POP government's economic record is better than what the opposition claims. This, unsurprisingly, from Premier David Burt during Premier's question time in Parliament, responding to critiques from the OBA on what they describe as a gap between government's announcements and accomplishments.
3: The government reported real GDP growth that took place this year. Consumer spending has risen. We have employment income that's up 6.3% overall. They like to say that it's only an international business. The construction sector up by 12%. Public administration defense up by 11.6%. Banking, insurance, and real estate up by 6%. All of them higher than the international.

0: 5% and air arrivals up on year over the next. Mr. Speaker, we are continuing to make progress, and we will continue to do so.
1: One Bermuda Alliance MP, Dwayne Robinson, asked Premier Burt for his position on the abolition of the Senate, considering recent controversial instances of flagship legislation being denied in the upper house, a practice that the Premier described as contravening long-standing international precedent.
0: In the United Kingdom, there is a well-known convention called the Salisbury Convention, which applies to unelected upper houses. And what the Salisbury Convention says, Mr. Speaker, that if a lower house passes something that is a manifesto commitment, the upper house may return views and thoughts on it, but will not block its implementation. That is something that was always observed when I was in the Senate long ago, but is not something that is currently observed, Mr. Speaker. So on the matter related to the abolition of the Senate, I have absolutely no view. It is not ever something that I've considered.
1: Government is owed nearly $500 million, with outstanding accounts receivable climbing by $77 million in 2 years. A new Auditor General's report says the balance increased from $405 million in 2023 to $482 million in 2025, roughly $7,500 for every Bermuda resident. The audit found significant room to improve how government collects and manages outstanding debt, with Auditor General Heather Thomas warning the longer those bills remain unpaid, the greater the risk they become bad debt and money government just doesn't have available for public services. And finally, forecasters are watching another area of low pressure near Bermuda, which could become a tropical depression this week. The system had a 40% chance of developing within 7 days as of Sunday, although it's expected to eventually move north and then east into the central Atlantic. Meanwhile, Tropical Storm Faye is weakening well east of the island, thankfully, and is not expected to threaten land. Remarkably, the Atlantic Ocean still has not produced a hurricane this season yet. This is the latest that's happened in 112 years. And that's your Vibe 103 News Update, brought to you by the Thrive Center. I'm Teo Dill.

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1: This is your Vibe 103 weather report brought to you by our friends at All Shores. I'm Teo Dill. The worst of this weekend's weather has moved away from the island, with that front clearing east and leaving Bermuda considerably drier, sunnier, and less humid. Now, there's still a bit of rain hanging around in another area of low pressure that could bring some extra cloud and rain tomorrow before things improve again on Wednesday. Now, today brings some sunny breaks, a little more rain in the high around 84 before clouding over tonight. Tomorrow stays mostly cloudy with an early shower or two or another high around 84, while Wednesday looks considerably nicer, more sun than cloud, lower humidity, and a high around 83. And out on the water, things are calming down considerably as well. Seas outside the reef fall from as high as 6 feet today to 3 to 5 tomorrow and 2 to 4 on Wednesday, while winds remain mostly light throughout. And that's your Vibe 103 weather report brought to you by the great folks at All Shores. I'm Teo Dill.
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1: 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I'm Teo Dill. Attorney Tony Busby gave the woman who accused Jay-Z of sexual assault cash on more than one occasion while representing her in the case. According to her now public sworn statement, Busby personally gave her $1,000 for herself and her family during a meeting at a Houston coffee shop. Another attorney, David Fortney, had previously given her spending money after she arrived in Houston for an NBC interview. The payments are now part of the public record surrounding the case that was ultimately dropped. And Common has apparently decided music, acting, and activism weren't enough for him, so he's making wine now, too. His new brand, Jeffrey Park, launched with the 2024 Pinot Noir for $19.99, created alongside Argentine winemaker Kareem Moussi and GoPuff. The name comes from a park near Common's childhood home on Chicago's South Side, where he spent much of his formative years. And importantly, $20 wine means you can actually drink the thing without first having to become as successful as Common. And Avengers Endgame is somehow the number one movie in America again, 7 years after it was originally released. The new Endgame Encore re-release made $11.2 million on Friday and is expected to finish the weekend around $26 million. Now, Disney brought the film back ahead of Avengers Doomsday, which arrives December 18th, and apparently $2.8 billion the first time around left a few bucks on the table. And finally, there's another Star Wars movie in development, this time with John Watts attached to direct. Watts previously directed all three of Tom Holland's MCU Spider-Man movies, including the nearly $2 billion No Way Home. It'll be the first time he stepped into the Star Wars universe, although there aren't any plot or casting details just yet. The last Star Wars movie to actually reach cinemas was The Rise of Skywalker, all the way back in 2019. And that's your Vibe 103 Entertainment Report, brought to you by iClick. I'm Teo Dill.
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3: I'm Colin Besley with your sports update from Sky. The Republic of Ireland have the first points of their Nations League campaign after a 3-0 victory over Israel. Neither side shook hands before the controversial fixture in Hungary. Wales suffered a second successive defeat in losing 2-1 away to Denmark. Northern Ireland go for back-to-back wins when they host Hungary this evening. England Limited Overs cricket captain Harry Brook feels they're creating a very strong squad after a 2-1 one-day international series win over Sri Lanka. Jordan Cox, Sonny Baker and Liam Dawson were all recalled for the 223-run victory in the decider at the Oval.
4: I said before the start of the series, we're building toward a squad that you feel like if someone does go down, that someone can come in and fill that role exceptionally well. And we've seen that today with Coxie, Sonny, the way that he bowled, and then obviously Dawes to pick up 3 wickets there as well.
3: Meanwhile, a triple century for Somerset's Tom Abel was the highlight on a rain-affected final day of the County Championship. Division 1's runners-up had Surrey on 127 for 5 after 54 overs before a draw was agreed at Taunton. Baveen Parsons is the new record try scorer for Ireland's women after helping her side to a 31-24 victory at home to Japan in Rugby Union's WXV Global Series. The Connacht winger crossed the line twice in Galway to take her test tally to 24. Meanwhile, Saracens claimed a 40-38 victory at Leicester in their first match since the return of Brandon Venter as director of rugby. England fullback Elliot Daly got one of the visitors' 6 tries. Boxing promoter Eddie Hearn claims this week's first press conference for Tyson Fury and Anthony Joshua's much-anticipated fight may not be going ahead. The all-British heavyweight bout was confirmed on Thursday for the 11th of December in Cardiff. And England's Matt Fitzpatrick has an 11th DP World Tour golf title after winning the Open de France. The world number 4 clinched a 3-shot victory after finishing on 20 under par in Paris. That's the latest from the Sky News Centre.
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3: I'm Colin Besley with your sports update from Sky. The Republic of Ireland have the first points of their Nations League campaign after a 3-0 victory over Israel. Neither side shook hands before the controversial fixture in Hungary. Wales suffered a second successive defeat in losing 2-1 away to Denmark. Northern Ireland go for back-to-back wins when they host Hungary this evening. England Limited Overs cricket captain Harry Brook feels they're creating a very strong squad after a 2-1 one-day international series win over Sri Lanka. Jordan Cox, Sonny Baker and Liam Dawson were all recalled for the 223-run victory in the decider at the Oval.
4: I said before the start of the series, we're building toward a squad that you feel like if someone does go down, that someone can come in and fill that role exceptionally well. And we've seen that today with Coxie, Sonny, the way that he bowled, and then obviously Dawes to pick up 3 wickets there as well.
3: Meanwhile, a triple century for Somerset's Tom Abel was the highlight on a rain-affected final day of the County Championship. Division 1's runners-up had Surrey on 127/5 after 54 overs before a draw was agreed at Taunton. Baveen Parsons is the new record try scorer for Ireland's women after helping her side to a 31-24 victory at home to Japan in Rugby Union's WXV Global Series. The Connacht winger crossed the line twice in Galway to take her test tally to 24. Meanwhile, Saracens claimed a 40-38 victory at Leicester in their first match since the return of Brandon Venter as director of rugby. England fullback Elliot Daly got one of the visitors' 6 tries. Boxing promoter Eddie Hearn claims this week's first press conference for Tyson Fury and Anthony Joshua's much-anticipated fight may not be going ahead. The All-British heavyweight bout was confirmed on Thursday for the 11th of December in Cardiff. And England's Matt Fitzpatrick has an 11th DP World Tour golf title after winning the Open de France. The world number 4 clinched a 3-shot victory after finishing on 20 under par in Paris. That's the latest from the Sky News Centre.
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keep me motivated, keep you around. I can't lose my temper, my members need me now. 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I put you down on some real without even trying. 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What's going on? You know, I'm going on, you know what I mean? Man, who this for?

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8: 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I'm Teo Dill. The POP government's economic record is better than what the opposition claims. This, unsurprisingly, from Premier David Burt during Premier's question time in Parliament, responding to critiques from the OBA on what they describe as a gap between government's announcements and accomplishments.
9: The government reported real GDP growth that took place this year. Consumer spending has risen. We have employment income that's up 6.3% overall. They like to say that it's only an international business. The construction sector up by 12%. Public administration defense up by 11.6%. Banking, insurance, and real estate up by 6%. All of them higher than the international.

0: And Aaron Rivals up on year over the next. Mr. Speaker, we are continuing to make progress, and we will continue to do so.
1: One Bermuda Alliance MP, Dwayne Robinson, asked Premier Burt for his position on the abolition of the Senate, considering recent controversial instances of flagship legislation being denied in the upper house, a practice that the Premier described as contravening long-standing international precedent.
0: In the United Kingdom, there is a well-known convention called the Salisbury Convention, which applies to unelected upper houses. And what the Salisbury Convention says, Mr. Speaker, that if a lower house passes something that is a manifesto commitment, the upper house may return views and thoughts on it, but will not block its implementation. That is something that was always observed when I was in the Senate long ago, but is not something that is currently observed, Mr. Speaker. So on the matter related to the abolition of the Senate, I have absolutely no view. It is not ever something that I've considered.
1: Government is owed nearly $500 million, with outstanding accounts receivable climbing by $77 million in 2 years. A new Auditor General's report says the balance increased from $405 million in 2023 to $482 million in 2025, roughly $7,500 for every Bermuda resident. The audit found significant room to improve how government collects and manages outstanding debt, with Auditor General Heather Thomas warning the longer those bills remain unpaid, the greater the risk they become bad debt and money government just doesn't have available for public services. And finally, forecasters are watching another area of low pressure near Bermuda, which could become a tropical depression this week. The system had a 40% chance of developing within 7 days as of Sunday, although it's expected to eventually move north and then east into the central Atlantic. Meanwhile, Tropical Storm Fay is weakening well east of the island, thankfully, and is not expected to threaten land. Remarkably, the Atlantic Ocean still has not produced a hurricane this season yet. It's the latest that's happened in 112 years. And that's your Vibe 103 News Update, brought to you by the Thrive Center. I'm Teo Dill.

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1: This is your Vibe 103 weather report brought to you by our friends at All Shores. I'm Teo Dill. The worst of this weekend's weather has moved away from the island, with that front clearing east and leaving Bermuda considerably drier, sunnier, and less humid. Now, there's still a bit of rain hanging around in another area of low pressure that could bring some extra cloud and rain tomorrow before things improve again on Wednesday. Now, today brings some sunny breaks, a little more rain in the high around 84 before clouding over tonight. Tomorrow stays mostly cloudy with an early shower or two or another high around 84.

0: While Wednesday looks considerably nicer, more sun than cloud, lower humidity, and a high around 83. And out on the water, things are calming down considerably as well. Seas outside the reef fall from as high as 6 feet today to 3 to 5 tomorrow and 2 to 4 on Wednesday, while winds remain mostly light throughout. And that's your Vibe 103 weather report, brought to you by the great folks at All Shores. I'm Teo Dill.
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0: 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I'm Teo Dill. Attorney Tony Busby gave the woman who accused Jay-Z of sexual assault cash on more than one occasion while representing her in the case. According to her now public sworn statement, Busby personally gave her $1,000 for herself and her family during a meeting at a Houston coffee shop. Another attorney, David Fortney, had previously given her spending money after she arrived in Houston for an NBC interview. The payments are now part of the public record surrounding the case that was ultimately dropped. And Common has apparently decided music, acting, and activism weren't enough for him, so he's making wine now, too. His new brand, Jeffrey Park, launched with the 2024 Pinot Noir for $19.99, created alongside Argentine winemaker Kareem Moussien Gopuff. The name comes from a park near Common's childhood home on Chicago's South Side, where he spent much of his formative years. And importantly, $20 wine means you can actually drink the thing without first having to become as successful as Common. And Avengers Endgame is somehow the number one movie in America again, 7 years after it was originally released. The new Endgame Encore re-release made $11.2 million on Friday and is expected to finish the weekend around $26 million. Now, Disney brought the film back ahead of Avengers Doomsday, which arrives December 18th, and apparently $2.8 billion the first time around left a few bucks on the table. And finally, there's another Star Wars movie in development, this time with John Watts attached to direct. Watts previously directed all three of Tom Holland's MCU Spider-Man movies, including the nearly $2 billion No Way Home. It'll be the first time he stepped into the Star Wars universe, although there aren't any plot or casting details just yet. The last Star Wars movie to actually reach cinemas was The Rise of Skywalker, all the way back in 2019. And that's your Vibe 103 Entertainment Report, brought to you by iClick. I'm Teo Dill.

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2: This is your Vibe 103 News Update brought to you by the Thrive Center. I'm Teo Dill. The POP government's economic record is better than what the opposition claims. This, unsurprisingly, from Premier David Burt during Premier's question time in Parliament, responding to critiques from the OBA on what they describe as a gap between government's announcements and accomplishments.
3: The government reported real GDP growth that took place this year. Consumer spending has risen. We have employment income that's up 6.3% overall. They like to say that it's only an international business. The construction sector up by 12%. Public administration defense up by 11.6%. Banking, insurance, and real estate up by 6%. All of them higher than the international.

0: and air arrivals up on year over the next. Mr. Speaker, we are continuing to make progress, and we will continue to do so.
1: One Bermuda Alliance MP, Dwayne Robinson, asked Premier Burt for his position on the abolition of the Senate, considering recent controversial instances of flagship legislation being denied in the upper house, a practice that the Premier described as contravening long-standing international precedent.
0: In the United Kingdom, there is a well-known convention called the Salisbury Convention, which applies to unelected upper houses. And what the Salisbury Convention says, Mr. Speaker, that if a lower house passes something that is a manifesto commitment, the upper house may return views and thoughts on it, but will not block its implementation. That is something that was always observed when I was in the Senate long ago, but is not something that is currently observed, Mr. Speaker. So on the matter related to the abolition of the Senate, I have absolutely no view. It is not ever something that I've considered.
1: Government is owed nearly $500 million, with outstanding accounts receivable climbing by $77 million in 2 years. A new Auditor General's report says the balance increased from $405 million in 2023 to $482 million in 2025, roughly $7,500 for every Bermuda resident. The audit found significant room to improve how government collects and manages outstanding debt, with Auditor General Heather Thomas warning the longer those bills remain unpaid, the greater the risk they become bad debt and money government just doesn't have available for public services. And finally, forecasters are watching another area of low pressure near Bermuda, which could become a tropical depression this week. The system had a 40% chance of developing within 7 days as of Sunday, although it's expected to eventually move north and then east into the central Atlantic. Meanwhile, Tropical Storm Faye is weakening well east of the island, thankfully, and is not expected to threaten land. Remarkably, the Atlantic Ocean still has not produced a hurricane this season yet. It's the latest that's happened in 112 years. And that's your Vibe 103 News Update, brought to you by the Thrive Center. I'm Teo Dill.
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keep me motivated, keep you around. 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